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0: 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It's Amped Up Afternoons. 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

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Welcome to Wednesday, the 19th day of August, 2026, as August continues to slog along with all the excitement of a five-year-old going to the dentist. Would you be shocked, I tell you, to learn that it's going to be hot today? Well, it is. The National Weather Service fellows and ladies tell us that we have a sunny and hot day today with a high near 91 degrees and a light northwesterly wind, which might help a little. Clear tonight, a low around 69. Some clouds moving in on Thursday and a high near 91, and a pretty good chance of some rain Thursday night. And it looks like it could be a rainy Friday as well. So yard work, get it knocked out now so you can thumb your nose at the weather as we head toward what could be a, well, the beginning of a soggy weekend. Presently at our studios on Springs Road, 65 degrees. That's all the information we have because, you know what, it's just early. It's too early to come up with all those stats, says the National Weather Service. Well, we're here, by George, at 6:31 Eastern Time, and we want to be the soundtrack of your Wednesday. It's the only August 19th, 2026 we're going to get. So Dr. Raymond's calendar says we have 13 hours and 27 minutes of daylight today. So you know what? Let's go out and make the most of it, shall we? This is the Gold Rush on WSYD. Good Wednesday morning.

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We have 65 degrees under mostly clear skies. Jerry Rafferty, 1975.

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2: AP News, I'm Marcela Sanchez. AP correspondent Ben Thomas reports, President Trump says the U.S. and Canada have struck a deal.
3: Less than 2 hours before he was set to impose 50% tariffs on $20 billion worth of Canadian imports, President Trump announced on social media that the U.S. and Canada have a deal. Subject, he writes, to the finalization of documents. Trump's import taxes would have hit about 5% of what Canada ships to the U.S., including products ranging from hockey sticks to tongue depressors, and Canada had threatened to respond in kind. But those sanctions are now delayed, buying time for more negotiations and avoiding, for now, yet another strain in already tense relations between historic allies. Ben Thomas, Washington.
4: And tonight, because of your sweat, because of your hard work, we have won a massive victory.
2: Florida Republicans have nominated Representative Byron Donalds for governor. If he wins, he would be the first Black Republican elected governor in the U.S. Democrats nominated David Jolly, a former Republican congressman. In Alaska, former Democratic Congresswoman Mary Peltola will be on the state's ballot as she runs for the Senate. She's facing Republican Senator Dan Sullivan. Elections were also held in California and Wyoming. A trial is underway in California with four states suing Facebook's parent company Meta for billions of dollars. The company is accused of deliberately designing features that addict children and contribute to a youth mental health crisis. Shares slipped today in Asia after Wall Street pulled further from its all-time high as artificial intelligence stocks continued their decline. More stories at apnews.com. This is AP News.
0: Here's news for WSYD and WPAQ. In Virginia, police are seeking additional people who fired weapons during a shooting at Virginia State University that wounded five as investigators work to determine whether the other shooters were aggressors or acting in self-defense. The new development came as a 19-year-old suspect who was not a student remained jailed without bond, and university officials say the investigation is ongoing and that the school is cooperating with state, local, and federal law enforcement, which includes an increased police presence on campus. Investigators have not said how many other people fired weapons during that shooting or publicly identified those they are seeking.

0: In North Carolina, two people have pled guilty and were sentenced in connection to the December 2023 death of Greensboro Police Sergeant Dale Nix. According to reports, Zaquara LaPierce Blackwell was sentenced to the maximum of 2 years, 5 months in prison. After calculating her pretrial credit for being in jail since her arrest, Blackwell has already served her sentence and was released from custody. John Walter Morrison pleaded guilty to accessory after the fact to second-degree murder and robbery with a dangerous weapon. He had a prior record and was sentenced to a total of 15 years minimum, 20 years maximum in prison. Nix was shot to death at a convenience store on Sandy Ridge Road 3 years ago. The state is set to receive nearly $300 million in federal funding to eliminate railroad crossings, build grade separations, and expand track capacity in Guilford, Durham, and Wake counties. Reports say the North Carolina Department of Transportation will provide a 28.53% non-federal match, nearly $86 million for the project. According to NCDOT, NC by Train has posted record ridership for four consecutive years. Governor Josh Stein said the investment comes at a critical moment when demand for passenger rail continues to grow in North Carolina. New drone video taken August 15th captured hundreds, if not thousands, of sharks swimming off the North Carolina coast at Masonboro Island. The sharks were estimated to be 4 to 5 feet long, say reports. According to the North Carolina Shark Conservancy, the state's coastal waters serve as a highway for migrating sharks, making seasonal migrations normal along the coast. Closer to home, reports say the North Carolina DMV license plate agency in Mount Airy is set to be demolished following substantial damage during flooding earlier this month. In fact, the entire building, which houses several other businesses, is slated to be torn down. The contractor for the Mount Airy license plate agency is reportedly now searching for a new location and plans to reopen the office at a later date. Until then, customers will need to visit one of the other offices in the area in Sparta, Walnut Cove, Rural Hall, and Elkin. That's news for WSYD and WPAQ. 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Sunny and hot in the foothills today, a high near 91 degrees. Clear overnight tonight, a low around 69. Some clouds moving in tomorrow, another hot day, a high near 91. Some rain in our forecast for Thursday night into Friday and Friday night. Presently 65 degrees at our studios on Springs Road. 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
0: In sports, Bill Rasmussen, who in 1979 launched ESPN as the world's first 24-hour sports television network, died Tuesday. He was 93. According to reports, Rasmussen died at his Florida home from the effects of Parkinson's disease. With son Scott, Rasmussen conceived of the idea of ESPN first as solely a Connecticut venture, then as a 24-hour national sports network. Though Rasmussen left ESPN after a few years, he laid the groundwork for future growth. The San Diego Padres minor league catching coordinator has been detained by U.S. Immigration and Customs Enforcement. According to reports, Oswaldo Perella, 34, who is from Venezuela, was taken into custody early Sunday at El Paso International Airport. Reportedly, he was not carrying his work permit card at the time. Perella was traveling home to Arizona, his family said. The Padres are reportedly assisting the family, and Perella's wife has been in contact with him. She said Perella and their family have pending asylum applications and carry temporary ID cards. ICE has not yet commented. Los Angeles Lakers Governor Jeannie Buss is contesting her siblings' vote to sell the family's remaining 17.8% share of the team. The Buss family has voted to sell their remaining shares to Josh Kushner and Bob Iger for $12.5 billion. They believe they have the right to sell based on a tag-along provision that had been included in the previous sale in June 2025. Jeannie Buss, through her lawyer, is contending that a court ruled in 2017 that no sale could be, quote, effectuated without approval by co-trustees, i.e. Jeannie, Janie, and Joey Buss. Controlling ownership of the Lakers could be at stake, as Jeannie Buss would no longer have the needed ownership percentage to remain governor of the team if the transaction goes through. The Golden State Valkyries beat the Dallas Wings 78-70 to clinch a playoff spot Monday night, becoming only the fourth franchise to make the playoffs in each of its first two seasons and the first expansion team to do it. The Valkyries have 10 games left on their schedule and a chance at a top-two seed. The Live Love Golf League has confirmed that its scheduled individual and team championship, which was set to be played in Michigan later this month, has been canceled.

0: meaning this week's tournament outside of Indianapolis will be the final event of the season. There had been speculation for weeks that the season-ending championship in Plymouth, Michigan wouldn't be played as the struggling circuit tries to cut financial costs. Rising women's star Alex Ayala and Felix Auger Alassim, spouses Elena Svitolina and Gail Monfils, and two-time defending champions Sarah Errani and Andrea Vavasori have been given wild cards into the U.S. Open Mixed Doubles Tournament. The U.S. Tennis Association on Monday said 11 of the 16 teams that will be in the championship, with six teams qualifying directly because of their combined rankings and five being given wild cards. Yesterday's scores in the WNBA: Sky 93, Liberty 86, Dream 97, Aces 82, Sun 85, Sparks 77, Fever over the tempo 101-95. In Major League Baseball, the Yankees 3, the Orioles 1, Guardians 8, the Giants 1, Cardinals shut out the Reds 3-0, Pirates 4, the Tigers 1, Blue Jays 10, the Rays 5, Phillies 6, the Marlins 4, Red Sox 9, the Diamondbacks 4, Padres 5, the Mets 2, Royals over the A's 4-3, the Brewers humiliated the Mariners 22-0, Twins 4, the Braves 1, Cubs 4, the White Sox 3, Rangers 5, the Nationals nothing, Angels over the Astros 3-1, Dodgers 7, the Rockies 6. That's sports for WSYD and WPAQ.
1: The late and beloved President, Mr. Ronald Reagan, is said to have made this statement: "Each life is a book. 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
0: Good morning, 7-11. WSYD now presents the morning obituaries as a public service. Rita Faye Cockrum Bowman, age 76, of Mount Airy, passed away August 17th. She was a native of Surrey County, born August 5th, 1950. Funeral services for Ms. Bowman will be Friday at 11 a.m. at Moody Funeral Home Chapel in Mount Airy, with the Reverends Arliss Thomas, Douglas Cockrum, and Zane Fishel officiating. Interment will follow in Skyline Memory Gardens. The family will receive friends Friday at Moody Funeral Home from 10 a.m. until time for the service. Megan Delancey Carmichael, age 71, of Mount Airy, passed away August 17th. She was born in Wake County, North Carolina, March 22nd, 1955. She was a retired interior designer and attended Flat Rock Baptist Church. Memorial services will be held August 29th at 2 p.m. at Flat Rock Baptist Church, with the Reverend Rusty Reed officiating. The family will receive friends from 1 until 2 p.m. at the church prior to the service. Moody Funeral Home is serving the family. Rachel Ernest, age 89, of Dobson, passed away on August 14th. She was a member of Salem Fort Christian Church. She worked at Dobson Elementary School for 30 years as a teaching assistant. Visitation for Ms. Ernest will be Friday from 6 until 8 p.m. at Moody Davis Funeral Service in Dobson. Funeral services will be Saturday at 2 p.m. at the church, with Brother Austin Cavanis officiating. Burial follows in the church cemetery. Barbara Ann Ledford McCraw of Cana, Virginia, passed away August 13th. Those funeral services are today at 3 p.m. at New Bethel Baptist Church, conducted by the Reverend Jimmy McCraw. Burial follows in the McCraw Family Cemetery. The family will receive friends at the church on Wednesday, beginning at 2 p.m. until time for the service. That's today. Memorial services for baby Tobias Dylan Williams will be Sunday at 1 p.m. at Spencer Funeral Home of Mount Airy. Spencer Funeral Home is respectfully serving the family. On behalf of the staff and management of WSYD, we extend our condolences to those who have lost loved ones at this time. Good morning, 65 degrees at our studios at 7:13.
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0: The Times from 1974, with the tune of Ms. Grace. That's become a standard on beach music playlists around the world. 7:35, you're listening to The Gold Rush on FM 105.1 WSYD. Good morning, and thanks for sticking around on this Wednesday morning. We have messages for your radio. We're back with the Bee Gees after the break.
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1: Hall, hesitation at first. He's at the 10. Hall, the 5, Hall in the end zone. 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

0: Journey, great hit for them in 1978, and Lights, 2.5 minutes away from news time at 8 a.m. Eastern time. Your daily tune out of nowhere. I know you want to do the time warp. Let's have at it.
1: It's astounding. Time is fleeting. Madness takes its toll. But listen closely.
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1: AP News, I'm Marcela Sanchez. President Trump says he's delaying the 50% tariffs on $20 billion worth of Canadian imports after the two countries reached a last-minute deal. This came less than 2 hours before the tariffs were set to go into effect. South Korea says U.S.-South Korean joint drills will be sharply scaled back. The AP's Karen Shamus reports they'll end on Friday and not August the 27th as originally planned.
2: The agreements to cut down the drills came at the request of the U.S. President Donald Trump had ordered cuts to the drills just before they began on Monday. Trump cited what he said was a good relationship with North Korean leader Kim Jong-un and South Korea's refusal to join the U.S. war against Iran. Richard Marles, the defense minister of South Pacific ally Australia, said this.
3: Australia is very concerned about North Korea's nuclear program as well as its missile program.
2: Japan's defense minister, Shinjiro Koizumi, stressed the importance of cooperation among Japan, the United States, and South Korea as indispensable for regional peace and stability.
1: Several states held primary elections yesterday. In Florida, Democrats nominated progressive state lawmaker Angie Nixon, who easily defeated retired Army Lieutenant Colonel Alex Vindman, a former National Security Council official. Nixon will now face Senator Ashley Moody in a campaign to fill the last 2 years of Secretary of State Marco Rubio's former Senate term. U.S. Representative Byron Daniels won the Republican nomination for governor, while Democrats nominated David Jolly, a former Republican congressman, setting the stage for a fall campaign to replace outgoing Governor Ron DeSantis. World shares mostly declined today. This is AP News.
4: Here's news for WSYD and WPAQ. In Virginia, police are seeking additional people who fired weapons during a shooting at Virginia State University that wounded five as investigators work to determine whether the other shooters were aggressors or acting in self-defense. The new development came as a 19-year-old suspect who was not a student remained jailed without bond, and university officials say the investigation is ongoing and that the school is cooperating with state, local, and federal law enforcement, which includes an increased police presence on campus. Investigators have not said how many other people fired weapons during that shooting or publicly identified those they are seeking. In North Carolina, two people have pled guilty and were sentenced in connection to the December 2023 death of Greensboro Police Sergeant Dale Nix. According to reports, Zaquara LaPierce Blackwell was sentenced to the maximum of 2 years, 5 months in prison. After calculating her pretrial credit for being in jail since her arrest, Blackwell has already served her sentence and was released from custody. John Walter Morrison pleaded guilty to accessory after the fact to second-degree murder and robbery with a dangerous weapon. He had a prior record and was sentenced to a total of 15

0: 15 years minimum, 20 years maximum in prison. Nix was shot to death at a convenience store on Sandy Ridge Road 3 years ago. The state is set to receive nearly $300 million in federal funding to eliminate railroad crossings, build grade separations, and expand track capacity in Guilford, Durham, and Wake counties. Reports say the North Carolina Department of Transportation will provide a 28.53% non-federal match, nearly $86 million for the project. According to NCDOT, NC by Train has posted record ridership for four consecutive years. Governor Josh Stein said the investment comes at a critical moment when demand for passenger rail continues to grow in North Carolina. New drone video taken August 15th captured hundreds, if not thousands, of sharks swimming off the North Carolina coast at Masonboro Island. The sharks were estimated to be 4 to 5 feet long, say reports. According to the North Carolina Shark Conservancy, the state's coastal waters serve as a highway for migrating sharks, making seasonal migrations normal along the coast. Closer to home, reports say the North Carolina DMV license plate agency in Mount Airy is set to be demolished following substantial damage during flooding earlier this month. In fact, the entire building, which houses several other businesses, is slated to be torn down. The contractor for the Mount Airy license plate agency is reportedly now searching for a new location and plans to reopen the office at a later date. Until then, customers will need to visit one of the other offices in the area in Sparta, Walnut Cove, Rural Hall, and Elkin. That's news for WSYD and at WPAQ.
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0: Your Horizon weather for the foothills today: sunny and hot, a high near 92. Clear tonight, a low in the upper 60s, and Thursday, increasing clouds, a high near 91. Rain headed our way Thursday night through Friday. Right now, 68 degrees at our studios on Springs Road. 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It's 8:06. In sports, Bill Rasmussen, who in 1979 launched ESPN as the world's first 24-hour sports television and network, died Tuesday. He was 93. According to reports, Rasmussen died at his Florida home from the effects of Parkinson's disease. With son Scott, Rasmussen conceived of the idea of ESPN first as solely a Connecticut venture, then as a 24-hour national sports network. Though Rasmussen left ESPN after a few years, he laid the groundwork for future growth. The San Diego Padres minor league catching coordinator has been detained by U.S. Immigration and Customs Enforcement. According to reports, Oswaldo Perella, 34, who is from Venezuela, was taken into custody early Sunday at El Paso International Airport. Reportedly, he was not carrying his work permit card at the time. Perella was traveling home to Arizona, his family said. The Padres are reportedly assisting the family, and Perella's wife has been in contact with him. She said Perella and their family have pending asylum applications and carry temporary ID cards. ICE has not yet commented. Los Angeles Lakers Governor Jeannie Buss is contesting her siblings' vote to sell the family's remaining 17.8% share of the team. The Buss family has voted to sell their remaining shares to Josh Kushner and Bob Iger for $12.5 billion. They believe they have the right to sell based on a tag-along provision that had been included in the previous sale in June 2025. Jeannie Buss, through her lawyer, is contending that a court ruled in 2017 that no sale could be, quote, effectuated without approval by co-trustees, i.e. Jeannie, Janie, and Joey Buss. Controlling ownership of the Lakers could be at stake, as Jeannie Buss would no longer have the needed ownership percentage to remain governor of the team if the transaction goes through. The Golden State Valkyries beat the Dallas Wings 78-70 to clinch a playoff spot Monday night, becoming only the fourth franchise to make the playoffs in each of its first two seasons and the first expansion team to do it. The Valkyries have 10 games left on their schedule and a chance at a top-two seed. The LIV Golf League has confirmed that its scheduled individual and team championship, which was set to be played in Michigan later this month, has been canceled, meaning this week's tournament outside of Indianapolis will be the final event of the season. There had been speculation for weeks that the season-ending championship in Plymouth, Michigan, wouldn't be played as the struggling circuit tries to cut financial costs. Rising women star Alex Ayala and Felix Auger Alassim, spouses Elena Svitolina and Gail Monfils, and two-time defending champions Sara Errani and Andrea Vavasori have been given wild cards into the U.S. Open Mixed Doubles Tournament. The U.S. Tennis Association on Monday said 11 of the 16 teams that will be in the championship, with six teams qualified.

0: qualifying directly because of their combined rankings, and five being given wild cards. Yesterday's scores in the WNBA: Sky 93, Liberty 86, Dream 97, Aces 82, Sun 85, Sparks 77, Fever over the Tempo 101-95. In Major League Baseball, the Yankees 3, the Orioles 1, Guardians 8, the Giants 1, Cardinals shut out the Reds 3-0, Pirates 4, the Tigers 1, Blue Jays 10, the Rays 5, Phillies 6, the Marlins 4, Red Sox 9, the Diamondbacks 4, Padres 5, the Mets 2, Royals over the A's 4-3, the Brewers humiliated the Mariners 22-0, Twins 4, the Braves 1, Cubs 4, the White Sox 3, Rangers 5, the Nationals nothing, Angels over the Astros 3-1, Dodgers 7, the Rockies 6. That's sports for WSYD and WPAQ.
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0: Dr. Hook doesn't list the medicine show with him there. I assume they're hanging about somewhere. 8:31. It is warming up nicely out there, already pushing 70 degrees on this Wednesday morning. We have messages for your radio. We'll be back.
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0: 8:33 on this Wednesday morning. Thanks for being with us. And a happy birthday if you're an August 19th kiddo. And, middle of the week, hump day birthday. And you have, did I get all the cliches in? I want to make sure. I need to check my book of cliches, make sure I got to all of them. And you do share a birthday with some pretty famous folk, including Orville Wright of the Wright Brothers, born on this date in 1871. Orville lived until almost 1950. He got to see a lot of advances in aerospace and flight in all that time. Let's see, Coco Chanel of the Chanel Empire and Lots of Mystery, born this date in 1883. Former President Bill Clinton turns 80 years old today. Who else we got here? Gene Roddenberry, the creator, of course, of Star Trek, the Star Trek Empire, was born on this date in 1921. Matthew Perry, an actor we lost much too soon, born on this date in 1969. Speaking of Star Trek, Jonathan Frakes from Star Trek The Next Generation is 74 years old today. Actor, singer,

0: just good old guy. John Stamos is 63 years old today and looks the same as he did 30 years ago. It's just pointless. I gotta say, but some people can do that. I have friends that can do that. I cannot. And let's see who else. Christina Perry is 40 today. I'm not sure who that is, but we wish her a happy 40th birthday because that's a big deal. And to all of you, many more trips around the sun.
1: You know, there was a time when if someone told you to do something, you did it. Bam, right on. No questions asked. It was yes, sir, and yes, ma'am. You never said no, you know?

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0: So, need a little afternoon pick-me-up? We've got just the thing here at Granite City Gold. It's Amped Up Afternoons. 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Hello, Nation. 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It's 7:33 somewhere, but not here. It's 9:33 here at WSYD. And we welcome, as we do a couple of times a month, the mayor of Mount Airy, John Cawley, is at our microphone. Good morning.
1: Hey, Brack. Boy, your commercial had just said 7:30.
0: Yeah, well, listen, that's no
1: excuse. And I thought I was early.
0: I have had one of those mornings where I couldn't hit the ground with my hat. So it's okay. It has nothing to do with it. It's just, you have days when... You know, you're just waiting for something else to go wrong, I guess. But anyway, we're glad you're here. I know in the last few weeks have been extra busy for you and everybody concerned with the city of Mount Airy and throughout the county as well, as we continue to recover from the flooding event. We learned yesterday that the building where the Mount Airy license plate office is going to be demolished.
1: Okay, that became public.
0: Yeah, it was on some local TV stations were talking about as well.
1: I knew that was going to happen, but I didn't see news yesterday, so I didn't know it was public.
0: Yeah, apparently so. And of course, that office is part of a larger building, so they have no say. So if the owner wants to tear it down, he can, I guess.
1: Right.
0: But so they're looking for a new home.
1: You know, one of the hardest things I do, Brack, is try to remember whose story it is to tell.
0: Yeah.
1: And I had heard about 2 weeks ago that building was going to be torn down. But that wasn't my story to tell.
0: Right.
1: And so I had not mentioned it to anybody. Mm-hmm. And now you're saying it's public information.
0: It's all over local media, yeah.
1: Yeah.
0: So there's that. They'll be looking for a new home. And I know... But I have been seeing some really bright spots, and I know the work has been tremendous for Public Works and everybody else concerned. But I saw the other day on a social media post somewhere that a team from Ashboro came up.
1: They did.
0: Is that right?
1: Yes, Ashboro sent 4 or 5 guys up to clean up our playground at Riverside Park.
0: Yeah.
1: And put down, well, I'm going to say they put down new mulch.

0: right,
1: in that playground, but they cleaned it up. It had, the mulch had like an inch or two of mud on top of it, so it had baked.
0: Right.
1: And you wouldn't know, well, you might could tell in some places, but it was hard to tell that there was mulch underneath it. And so they basically peeled off that layer of mud and,
2: wow,
1: and did other things for us too. Somebody took down some fences, and I credit them with it because it happened while they were here.
0: Yeah.
1: And you know, Ashboro was a great help.
0: And they're a couple hours away. I mean, that's a day trip. That's a whole day trip for them, right?
1: Yeah. I'm actually going to surprise them. I don't think anybody here will tell, but I'm going to surprise them at a city meeting and just thank them.
0: Yeah.
1: The city manager and I were talking about that last week. Sometimes it's interesting to see where the help comes from. And we have no backstory with Ashboro that I know of.
0: Mm-hmm.
1: I guess they realized that 29.4 feet of rainwater is a big deal.
0: Yeah.
1: And others have, because we responded to it so quickly ourselves. I mean, Jessica Cockrum was out there, and she had everything moved out of her building when I got back to town Sunday morning.
0: Yes.
1: And when people respond that quickly with that much vigor, you think, well, they're okay.
0: Yeah.
1: Maybe it wasn't that bad.
0: Yeah.
1: And it was that bad.
0: It was. But I know the business owners in that area, and every time I pass through that area a lot, because that's my way home a lot of the time, I just feel sad for those folks.
1: Me too.
0: I know they're fighting, because that's their livelihood. That's how they put food on the table and pay the rent, and it's going to be a while.
1: Well, yesterday I was in a phone conversation with Representative Kiger, who is trying to do what he can as a new elected official to help Mount Airy. And my comment to him was, I want help for the private businesses and the homes who had flooded basements.
0: Yeah.
1: And the private people, the city of Mount Airy is going to be okay.
0: Yeah.
1: You know, we can always, and people don't want to hear this, but we can always raise our revenues.
0: Mm-hmm.
1: People who work a job are getting paid, and they can't raise their revenues.
0: Yeah.
1: And so I want the help to come to those people who, you know, last time I spoke with you, I did not know that Ames Avenue had actually, I knew that there was a place in the road, and I know the place because of a friend of mine who lives there, but the person across the street from him was displaced.
0: Mm-hmm.
1: I did not know that the last time I was in here, and there's going to be other things that I learned because people, they don't stand on the corner yelling.
0: Right. Well,
1: they start cleaning up.
0: Well, exactly. I have a friend. She's a member of our theater group, Susan Lawrence, and her basement was heavily flooded, and all her mom's antiques, her late mother's antiques and whatnot, all destroyed, and lots of lifetime memories, and she's hauled like four truckloads away of stuff.
1: Yeah.
0: She's just, but like you said, she didn't waste time wringing her hands. She went to work, and her friends and families, you know, rallied around her.
1: Yeah.
0: The folks who make their living at those businesses, they don't have time.
1: That's right.
0: To be down about this. They've got to get in there and get the doors open again.
1: Yeah. And I don't know. I will quickly say I do not know what the county commissioners face, but I hope they will reconsider. Our city manager went Monday night and asked for the tipping fees at the landfill to be removed for people who are bringing debris and maybe basement fulls of stuff. You know, the last time I spoke with you, I sat here with basic ignorance. While I was talking with you, my basement was flooded, and we didn't know it because we hadn't been in the basement since I'd gotten back to town that Sunday.
0: Wow.
1: And so ours is okay. I mean, it flooded, and we're gonna have expenses, and we've lost stuff too, but not

0: antiques.
1: Right.
0: You know, and it's just even more painful when you pack it up to carry it off.
1: Yeah.
0: And then you have to pay to get it carried off.
1: Yeah.
0: And so I like I said, I have great respect for our county commissioners. Don't know what they're facing, and you know, we don't talk on a regular basis about the things that they have in front of them. But everybody that lost something is a county resident.
1: Yeah, and that's very true. And yeah, and I know there's plenty of stories out there that, you know, ours, the most visible sign of the flooding here was Riverside Drive around the park and that
0: right,
1: those businesses
0: right.
1: and homes there. And but there's other smaller stories out there that are just as
0: and that's in the city of Mount Airy. You know, the pilot suffered.
1: Oh yeah,
0: and that
1: yeah.
0: young lady fell 30 feet or something.
1: That was a horrific story.
0: Yes,
1: I saw her on television. That must have been terrifying beyond belief.
0: My understanding is she'd been babysitting.
1: Yeah,
0: and was going home after that job.
1: Yeah, and in the fall she lost her glasses, which meant that she couldn't quite see what she was doing anyway. I don't know if blessed is the right word or not. I guess it is that no one was hurt and no one did die as a result of this flooding, because it could very easily have happened.
0: Senator Eddie Settle is going to be at our meeting tomorrow night to present the Mount Airy Rescue Squad with a $10,000 check. Yeah, I think they had 8 rescues that night.
1: Oh, yeah.
0: And I'm excited that he's seen the value in their work and had some discretionary money from the state budget.
1: Yeah.
0: And he's going to say thank you in a tangible way.
1: Well, and a helpful way, too.
0: Yeah.
1: Money's not always the answer, but it surely does help you move forward in other ways. I know on a grander scale, and I don't know if this has even been a conversation, but, you know, in 1979, we had the flood then, and there were some huge mitigation projects that you can see anytime you cross
0: and
1: the
0: river. And thank goodness for that.
1: Well, really, yeah. I mean, it could have been a much worse situation without that. But when you're dealing with floods that even overcome that.
0: Yes.
1: So what do you do?
0: Yes.
1: How do
0: and so quickly.
1: Yeah. How do you deal with what may come next?
0: You know, to get to 29.4 feet, I would think that it would have to rain for 3 to 4 days without almost stopping.
1: Yeah.
0: And of biblical proportions.
1: Yeah.
0: And people told me that it started about 9 or 9:30, mm-hmm. and they had never seen it rain that hard in their life.
1: I'll agree with that, yeah.
0: And I have had dozens of people tell me that.
1: Yeah.
0: And I can't really imagine what they saw.
1: Yeah.
0: But it came quickly, and it left quickly.
1: It really did, because when the rain finally did stop in the wee hours of Sunday morning, the rivers, things began to recede.
0: Yeah,
1: fairly quickly.
0: Yeah,
1: it was a true flash flood.
0: Yeah,
1: it really was. And but it's good to know that the work is ongoing. I know there's still work going on at Riverside Park. And then we have there was an event recently where they asked folks to come out last Monday.
0: I think it was called Mount Airy Rocks.
1: Right. Well,
0: Darren Lewis said we had about 1 million rocks in the soccer field at Riverside Park.
1: I don't doubt it.
0: And yeah, I'm sure we missed some, but you know, unless you were on your hands and knees, you know, you really couldn't tell it. And there were a couple of times when I was crawling picking up rocks that I felt one with my knee that I couldn't see.
1: Yeah.
0: And so I backed up and picked it up, and I know that we didn't get them all.
1: Right.
0: But man, did they get a bunch of them.
1: Yeah. And if you pass anybody's gravel driveway after the flood, you saw their gravel in the road, usually, because it had washed away. So the work goes on, and we'll be talking about this for a while, I imagine, as the work goes. I do want to remind folks, the Surrey County Disaster Hotline is still up and running, I assume.
0: It has to be, sure.
1: And we want to thank the folks with the United Fund of Surrey for manning the phones. That number is 336-401-8299, 336-401-8299, to report any way you were affected, no matter how small.
0: Yeah.
1: To let them know.
0: And I haven't called that number yet because, you know, basically what

0: What I lost was carpet,
1: yeah,
0: flooring, and for 1,100 square feet, and that's that. I think everything else can be salvaged.
1: Yeah.
0: Maybe not. But I haven't called that number yet, and I'm glad you put it out there because I had forgotten what it was.
1: Yeah.
0: But I will call it today.
1: Well, they're certainly encouraging people to do so because every report they get helps them, I think, in seeking additional funding for the for the recovery. And it's all a big old worksheet, isn't it? That's a long list. It truly is.
0: We are asking Samaritan's Purse to help the individual business owners and homeowners.
1: Mm-hmm.
0: And so it's important that they call that number.
1: Yeah.
0: And that Byron Isaacs has a list of all of us, and maybe we will get some financial aid.
1: Hopefully so. I know it's not always easy. well worth it for the folks who continue to be affected. So the work goes on there. Everybody's I'm sure putting in extra hours to make that happen. Someone mentioned to me the other day that they hadn't seen Darren Lewis in a while, and I said, well, he's probably working 18 hours a day, so I'm not sure.
0: Darren has been a trooper.
1: Not sure he gets home a lot.
0: I'm really glad that he normally wakes up at 4:45 to go run, because he's been waking up at 4:45 to go to work. And,
1: wow.
0: And yesterday I called him at 5:15 and said, I'm sorry to bother you at home, and he wasn't at home. He was at Riverside Park, and then he was getting ready for another meeting. He is a trooper.
1: He's a go-getter. I can barely stumble to the bathroom at 4:45 in the morning. I applaud him for going out for a run. John, how quickly our time goes when you're here, but we always appreciate you. All right, here we go. We're headed into August, into the short rows of the baseball season. So how are we looking?
0: I guess you're asking me about the Cardinals.
1: Well, it's specifically, yeah, but in general, what do you think?
0: I'm really excited that I've seen a few bunts this year, mm-hmm, in baseball.
1: Mm-hmm.
0: You know, the goal is to score runs on offense and to keep the other team from scoring runs on defense.
1: Right.
0: I was explaining to my nephew over the weekend that baseball is the only game I can think of where you cannot score on defense.
1: That's true.
0: You know, I'm helping my middle son coach middle school football team.
1: Yeah.
0: And in our live scrimmages with ourselves, our defense is scoring runs. I mean, touchdowns.
1: Right.
0: They're scoring against the scout offensive team,
1: right,
0: because they create a fumble,
1: right,
0: and they scoop it, and you can tell they're gone.
1: Right.
0: And we blow the whistle, but that's a touchdown for us.
1: Right.
0: Baseball is not that way. Baseball, you cannot lose a game while you're on offense.
1: Right.
0: And people don't really comprehend that. So the goal is, when you get a guy on base, to get him around.
1: Mm-hmm.
0: And a bunt can really help do that.
1: Yeah.
0: And
1: it's kind of a lost art, isn't it?
0: Well, it's coming back.
1: Mm-hmm.
0: And I'm glad that I've lived long enough to see that they haven't completely forgotten it.
1: Right.
0: Because with all this talk about launch angle and exit velocity, all anybody wants to do is hit home runs. You may not remember this, but I remember it. 25 years ago, they ran a commercial when Mark McGwire and Sammy Sosa were doing their thing.
1: Right.
0: And it said, well, I guess it's closer to 30 years now. It said, chicks dig the long ball.
1: Yeah.
0: And do you remember that commercial?
1: I do. Okay. Sure do, yeah.
0: And so everybody started trying to hit home runs.
1: Right.
0: And that's, you can't do that when you just want to.
1: Well, it's good TV.
0: It's great TV.
1: Yeah, yeah.
0: It's bad baseball.
1: Yeah.
0: Because people pop up, they strike out. But I can tell you right now, I have no idea who's going to win the World Series. But you can mark it down. The team that wins the World Series will have fewer strikeouts than the other team they're playing.
1: Yeah.
0: You can mark it down.
1: Yeah.
0: 4 years ago, no, I'm sorry. 2 years ago, the Dodgers beat the Yankees 4-1. You remember that series?
1: I do. I sure do, yeah.
0: All right. The only category that the Dodgers won for that 5-game series was they didn't even win runs scored. In second game or third game, they got beat 11-1.
1: Right.
0: and the games they won

0: like by one or two runs. It's as I remember it. I might not be accurate about that, but they had fewer strikeouts than the Yankees, and they won the series 4-1.
1: Yeah.
0: Do not strike out.
1: Don't strike out.
0: Put the ball in play and put pressure on the defense, and good things will happen.
1: Yeah, play the fundamentals.
0: Yeah.
1: Yeah. The great Leo DeRocher, I think it was, once said, asked him the secret to winning baseball games. He said, hit it where they ain't.
0: Yeah. Yeah, he and Yogi were brothers, weren't they?
1: Yeah, exactly. Absolutely were. And we want to send our thoughts out, by the way, to the Seattle Mariners, who lost 22-0 to the Brewers last night.
0: I didn't see that.
1: I didn't see it either, but I saw the score.
0: You know, the Brewers may be the best team in baseball.
1: They're cooking
0: and
1: right now.
0: And people don't believe that because they don't have the big media.
1: Yeah.
0: But they very well are maybe the best team
1: scored
0: in baseball.
1: 22 runs last
0: night. Yeah.
1: And the Mariners are home trying to face their friends this morning. John, always great to talk with you.
0: Thanks,
1: sir.
0: Brad.
1: We appreciate your time and all the work that you're doing. Anything else you want to share with us quickly? Or
0: no, we're good.
1: Are we good? Well, we thank you, sir, and we'll talk with you again very soon. John Cawley is the mayor of the city of Mount Airy, and it is 951 FM 105.1 WSYD.

0: take your love to town. God's sakes, turn around.
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1: Your Horizon Equipment Rentals weather for today, sunny and hot. Once again, with a high near 91 with a light westerly wind. Clear tonight, a low around 69. Clouds moving in on Thursday, a high near 91. And then the rain follows on Thursday night, a 50% chance, 90% chance Friday, 80% chance Friday night, and some thunderstorms mingle in all that as well. The daytime highs in the 90s, nighttime lows in the 60s. Right now, we have 84 degrees at our studios on Springs Road. That's going to wrap it for the Gold Rush this Wednesday morning. Stick around at 11 for the light lunch. You name it, I'll spin it. 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Before, after, and beyond that, lots of your favorite oldies and the best of the beach. 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I'm Brack Llewellyn. Thank you for listening. 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
0: Sunny and hot in the foothills today with a high near 91 and a light breeze might help a little. Mostly clear tonight, a low around 69. Thursday, increasing clouds and hot with high near 91. Rain comes into the forecast on Thursday night at 50% and pretty much stays with us Friday into Friday night with some showers possible, and can't rule out thunderstorms as well. Could be considerable rain over that period through at least into Saturday morning. Presently, we have 85 degrees here at our studios on Springs Road. 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And we welcome you to the Light Lunch on FM 105.1 WSYD. It's 11:03 Eastern. Let's do lunch.

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James Taylor, J.D. 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
1: AP News, I'm Julie Walker. In one of the races that could help decide control of the Senate, Alaska primary voters advancing incumbent Republican Senator Dan Sullivan and Democratic challenger Mary Pattola to the November ballot. In Florida, Democratic voters elevate another progressive while President Trump scores a win. Ben Thomas reports.
2: Representative Byron Donalds has won the Republican nomination for Florida governor and will face former Congressman David Jolly, who won the Democratic nomination for the November contest to replace term-limited Governor Ron DeSantis. Meanwhile, progressive state representative Angie Nixon's won the Democratic nomination for U.S. Senate. She'll face interim Senator Ashley Moody, a political appointee who won the Republican nomination. The special elections to fill the final 2 years of now Secretary of State Marco Rubio's term. And in House primaries, longtime Democratic Representative Debbie Wasserman Schultz defeated former Representative Sheila Cherfilus McCormick and others in a redrawn South Florida district. I'm Ben Thomas.
1: The Israeli military plans a criminal investigation into the killings of a 5-year-old girl and her family, as well as 15 paramedics in Gaza. The decision follows reviews of 150 incidents of troop conduct during the war. The killings gaining international attention occurring during Israeli offensives. Hayden Panettiere's on-and-off boyfriend, Brian Hickerson, and his brother were at the South Carolina apartment where she died over the weekend, according to a police report, which stated the patient did not seem to have any obvious physical

0: medical reasons to be unresponsive. There were allegations Hickerson, a 37-year-old aspiring actor, physically abused Panettiere. Her death remains under investigation. This is AP News.
1: Here's news for WSYD and WPAQ. In Virginia, police are seeking additional people who fired weapons during a shooting at Virginia State University that wounded five as investigators work to determine whether the other shooters were aggressors.

0: campus. Investigators have not said how many other people fired weapons during that shooting or publicly identified those they are seeking. In North Carolina, two people have pled guilty and were sentenced in connection to the December 2023 death of Greensboro Police Sergeant Dale Nix. According to reports, Zaquara LaPierce Blackwell was sentenced to the maximum of 2 years, 5 months in prison. After calculating her pretrial credit for being in jail since her arrest, Blackwell has already served her sentence and was released from custody. John Walter Morrison pleaded guilty to accessory after the fact to second-degree murder and robbery with a dangerous weapon. He had a prior record and was sentenced to a total of 15 years minimum, 20 years maximum in prison. Nix was shot to death at a convenience store on Sandy Ridge Road 3 years ago. The state is set to receive nearly $300 million in federal funding to eliminate railroad crossings, build grade separations, and expand track capacity in Guilford, Durham, and Wake counties. Reports say the North Carolina Department of Transportation will provide a 28.53% non-federal match, nearly $86 million, for the project. According to NCDOT, NC by Train has posted record ridership for four consecutive years. Governor Josh Stein said the investment comes at a critical moment when demand for passenger rail continues to grow in North Carolina. New drone video, taken August 15th, captured hundreds, if not thousands, of sharks swimming off the North Carolina coast at Masonboro Island. The sharks were estimated to be 4 to 5 feet long, say reports. According to the North Carolina Shark Conservancy, the state's coastal waters serve as a highway for migrating sharks, making seasonal migrations normal along the coast. Closer to home, reports say the North Carolina DMV license plate agency in Mount Airy is set to be demolished following substantial damage during flooding earlier this month. In fact, the entire building, which houses several other businesses, is slated to be torn down. The contractor for the Mount Airy license plate agency is reportedly now searching for a new location and plans to reopen the office at a later date. Until then, customers will need to visit one of the other offices in the area in Sparta, Walnut Cove, Rural Hall, and Elkin. That's news for WSYD and WPAQ. 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
0: Sunny and hot, high near 90 today in the foothills, clear tonight, a low in the upper 60s. Thursday, a slight chance of showers and thunderstorms in the afternoon. That's changed. Mostly sunny, a high of 89, and then rain Thursday night, Friday, and Friday night, with daytime highs in the 80s, nighttime lows in the upper 60s. Presently 82 degrees, that's 28 degrees Celsius. 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It's 12:05. In sports, Bill Rasmussen, who in 1979 launched ESPN as the world's first 24-hour sports television network, died Tuesday. He was 93. According to reports, Rasmussen died at his Florida home from the effects of Parkinson's disease. With son Scott, Rasmussen conceived of the idea of ESPN first as solely a Connecticut venture, then as a 24-hour national sports network. Though Rasmussen left ESPN after a few years, he laid the groundwork for future growth. The San Diego Padres minor league catching coordinator has been detained by U.S. Immigration and Customs Enforcement. According to reports, Oswaldo Perella, 34, who is from Venezuela, was taken into custody early Sunday at El Paso International Airport. Reportedly, he was not carrying his work permit card at the time. Perella was traveling home to Arizona, his family said. The Padres are reportedly assisting the family, and Perella's wife has been in contact with him. She said Perella and their family have pending asylum applications and carry temporary ID cards. ICE has not yet commented. Los Angeles Lakers Governor Jeannie Buss is contesting her siblings' vote to sell the family's remaining 17.8% share of the team. The Buss family has voted to sell their remaining shares to Josh Kushner and Bob Iger for $12.5 billion. They believe they have the right to sell based on a tag-along provision that had been included in the previous sale in June 2025. Jeannie Buss, through her lawyer, is contending that a court ruled in 2017 that no sale could be, quote, effectuated without approval by co-trustees, i.e. Janie, and Joey Buss. Controlling ownership of the Lakers could be at stake, as Jeannie Buss would no longer have the needed ownership percentage to remain governor of the team if the transaction goes through. The Golden State Valkyries beat the Dallas Wings 78-70 to clinch a playoff spot Monday night, becoming only the fourth franchise to make the playoffs in each of its first two seasons and the first expansion team to do it. The Valkyries have 10 games left.

0: on their schedule and a chance at a top two seed. The LIV Golf League has confirmed that its scheduled individual and team championship, which was set to be played in Michigan later this month, has been canceled, meaning this week's tournament outside of Indianapolis will be the final event of the season. There had been speculation for weeks that the season-ending championship in Plymouth, Michigan, wouldn't be played as the struggling circuit tries to cut financial costs. Rising women's star Alex Ayala and Felix Auger-Aliassime, spouses Elena Svitolina and Gail Monfils, and two-time defending champions Sara Errani and Andrea Vavasori have been given wild cards into the U.S. Open Mixed Doubles Tournament. The U.S. Tennis Association on Monday said 11 of the 16 teams that will be in the championship, with six teams qualifying directly because of their combined rankings and five being given wild cards. Yesterday's scores in the WNBA: Sky 93, Liberty 86, Dream 97, Aces 82, Sun 85, Sparks 77, Fever over the tempo 101-95. In Major League Baseball, the Yankees 3, the Orioles 1, Guardians 8, the Giants 1, Cardinals shut out the Reds 3-0, Pirates 4, the Tigers 1, Blue Jays 10, the Rays 5, Phillies 6, the Marlins 4, Red Sox 9, the Diamondbacks 4, Padres 5, the Mets 2, Royals over the A's 4-3, the Brewers humiliated the Mariners 22-0, Twins 4, the Braves 1, Cubs 4, the White Sox 3, Rangers 5, the Nationals nothing, Angels over the Astros 3-1, Dodgers 7, the Rockies 6. That's sports for WSYD and WPAQ.
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0: 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Interment will follow in Skyline Memory Gardens. The family will receive friends Friday at the funeral home beginning at 10 a.m. Memorial services for Megan Delancey Carmichael of Mount Airy will be held August 29th at 2 p.m. at Flat Rock Baptist Church. The family will visit with friends from 1 until 2 p.m. prior to the service. Funeral services for Rachel Edmonds Ernest of Dobson, North Carolina will be Saturday at 2 p.m. at Salem Fort Christian Church. Visitation will be Friday from 6 until 8 p.m. at Moody Davis Funeral Service. Following the funeral service, burial will be in the church cemetery. Funeral services for Barbara Ann Ledford McCraw of Cana, Virginia will be today at 3 p.m. at New Bethel Baptist Church. Burial will be in the McCraw Family Cemetery. The family will receive friends beginning at 2 p.m. today. Memorial services for baby Tobias Dylan Williams will be held Sunday at 1 p.m. at Spencer Funeral Home, North Main Street in Mount Airy. Spencer is serving the family. The obituary is presented by Surrey Communications. 12:11 now, 82 degrees in our studios, and we welcome you back to the Light Lunch on WSYD. 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
1: Well, honey, I know I've said it too many times before. I said I'd never say it again. I guess I shouldn't say anything at all, since you're supposed to belong to him. But I just can't let you go without telling you just how much I love you.

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I know those bright lights are calling you, honey. Big fine cars and fancy cars. But if you ever want somebody to just love you, and someday you just may, just give me a call. 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

0: The Cascades, that goes all the way back to 1963 and Rhythm of the Rain. Seems like a simpler time, didn't it? 12:31, and you're listening to The Light Lunch on WSYD, made possible by Wally's Pharmacy. Here's a word and some other messages we'd like to pass along, and we'll be back. Stay close.
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5: 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And you can hear it all live right here over AM 1300, Granite City Gold WSYD, FM 105.1, AM 740, WPAQ, FM 106.7, and two ways around the world at WPAQ740.com and at WSYD1300.com. 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

And with Miss Judy Collins, that's all the time we have for the Light Lunch on this Wednesday. 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
2: Your Horizon Equipment Rentals weather for the foothills today: sunny and hot with a high near 92 degrees and a light northerly wind. For tonight, mostly clear, a low around 69. The wind's calming, increasing clouds and hot on Thursday with a high near 91. That's your Horizon weather.
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I really do. This is from the Eddie and the Cruisers soundtrack by John Cafferty and the Beaver Brown Band. It's just a matter of time.

That is a great sound to get us started this afternoon. John Cafferty, It's a Matter of Time. FM 105.1 WSYD, you name it, I'll spin it, the old request show. Oldies request show. For Gary today, down in the sunshine state of Florida. Gary, I know you've been dealing with some health issues, my friend. I hope you're doing better and feeling stronger every day. His request is from Bob Seger and the Silver Bullet Band.

Little rock and roll 101 this afternoon, going out to Gary down in Florida. Old time rock and roll. Here, this one goes out for Val up in the Garden State of New Jersey today. Couple of

Kenny and Dolly, they owned a good part of the decade and Islands in the Stream. Heard from our loyal listener, Chris. He's been with us since day one. As a matter of fact, he reminded me that he joined the You Name It family on September 18th, 2019. So he's been with us a good while. And this is actually the song he said that he requested the first time out on our first program from Dion and the Belmonts. Chris, thanks for your request.

Going out for Chris on the anniversary of his joining this little band of friends here that we call the You Name It, I'll Spin It family, and I wonder why. For Debbie this afternoon, she's been with us a good while as well. I love this song from the Raspberries, Go All the Way.

That was for Debbie this afternoon from the Raspberries. Also heard from Charlotte out in Ohio, where she says it's finally stopped raining and she would be happy to trade weather with Stephanie out in Arizona. Well, could be a tough trade, but we've got your request from the Everly Brothers.

Great classic from the Everlys for Charlotte this afternoon. Speaking of Stephanie, as we did a moment ago, she informed us that it's going to be 112 degrees tomorrow out where she lives in Arizona. And that's not heat index, folks. That's the air temperature. So send some good thoughts her way and this song.

0: That's B.B. King going out on You Name It, I'll Spin It, the WSYD request show. Let me get my list. Whoop, let me get my list here, and we'll move on to our next request. Let's see. Actually, we need to take a quick break before we do that. We'll be right back. You're listening to You Name It, I'll Spin It, the WSYD request show on FM 105.1, WSYD, Mount Airy, North Carolina. 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
1: Hello, Bear fans. This is Tommy Morrison with your very first Mount Airy football update of the year. 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And you can hear it all live right here over AM 1300, Granite City Gold WSYD, FM 105.1, AM 740, WPAQ, FM 106.7, and two ways around the world at WPAQ740.com and at WSYD1300.com. 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
0: Welcome back to You Name It, I'll Spin It, the WSYD request show. This next one goes out for Mount Airy's own James Brown. This is Marvin Gaye.

Marvin Gaye going out to Mallory's own James Brown today. Had a request from Floyd this afternoon as well. And Floyd, I hope this is the one you're looking for, from the Tams.

Great Mary Wells sound. That one going out for Johnny Faye this afternoon. This is You Name It, I'll Spin It, the WSYD Request Show. This one, next one, is for the team at Catherine's Barbershop from Harold Melvin and the Blue Notes.

0: Never Can Say Goodbye. That one going out to the Wavetti Resource Center and Bristol Mitchum this afternoon. 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

0: You know I feel pretty good, children.
1: Yeah, say the word.
0: Do you feel like standing up and let the world know you feel all right?
1: Yeah.
0: Well, one more time.
1: Woo, yeah.
0: One more time.

This next tune goes out to Tim this afternoon from the Supremes.

This is Your Name It, Isles Bennett, the WSYD Request Show. Had a request for Bernice this afternoon. She's one of our most loyal listeners. Bernice always picks out great music. And the one that she requested this week, though we checked into it, sometimes we have to watch the lyrics and the content of the song in terms of what we can play and standards that the radio station has set. This one is just slightly outside. Doesn't mean it's a bad song. It's a great song, actually, by Prince, but it's just one that we couldn't quite work into the parameters of our standards for music. So, Bernice, we apologize for that. We'll be sure to catch you on a good one next time around here on You Name It, I'll Spin It. We appreciate you continuing to listen, and we hope you'll continue to request as well. This is for Carol this afternoon. Yeah, you do.

Jerry Butler and Betty Everett going out for Mario this afternoon. Got one more request to fill, and that'll wrap things up on this edition of You Name It, I'll Spin It. We appreciate your requests. As we always do, you form this program. You make it happen every week. And as we said, Bernice, we owe you one. Bernice, we'll be sure to pick you up next time. Just had a little bit of a problem with that one. Our final request today goes out in memory of a great musical artist who passed away, I think, just in the last day or two. And Mark made this request and reminded us that Frank Beard of ZZ Top has passed away. Ironically enough, Frank Beard, whose last name was Beard, was the only member of the group that didn't have a beard, but an outstanding musician as well. So in his memory today, for a long and an amazing career, we're going to play this one, Mark's request today. This is Legs from ZZ Top. And we'll see you next time on You Name It, I'll Spin It, the WSYD Request Show.

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2: Your Horizon Equipment Rentals weather for the foothills today: sunny and hot with a high near 92 degrees and a light northerly wind. For tonight, mostly clear, a low around 69. The wind's calming, increasing clouds and hot on Thursday with a high near 91. That's your Horizon weather.
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2: Your Horizon Equipment Rentals weather for the foothills today: sunny and hot with a high near 92 degrees and a light northerly wind. For tonight, mostly clear, a low around 69. The wind's calming, increasing clouds and hot on Thursday with a high near 91. That's your Horizon weather.
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2: Your Horizon Equipment Rentals weather for the foothills today: sunny and hot with a high near 92 degrees and a light northerly wind. For tonight, mostly clear, a low around 69. The wind's calming, increasing clouds and hot on Thursday with a high near 91. That's your Horizon weather.
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